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0: Sports weather.
1: All right, a wet night out there from Akron to Columbus with some drizzle and overcast skies. But heading into Wednesday, we're looking at more of the same across Ohio, light rain showers on the way. Expect highs around 59 and lows down near 55. We do have a severe flood warning for the Van Wert area, so if you're up that way, please stay aware. For the Lake Erie boaters, a small craft advisory is in effect with rough waters.

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on. I can be anything I wanna be, and I can feel the things I don't normally feel. 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It's like I'm

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1: Over in... All right, a wet night out there from Akron to Columbus with some drizzle and overcast skies. But heading into Wednesday, we're looking at more of the same across Ohio, light rain showers on the way. Expect highs around 59 and lows down near 55. We do have a severe flood warning for the Van Wert area, so if you're up that way, please stay aware. For the Lake Erie boaters, a small craft advisory is in effect with rough waters.
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You must think that I'm new to this, but I have seen this song before.

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0: Hits weather.
1: All right, a wet night out there from Akron to Columbus with some drizzle and overcast skies. But heading into Wednesday, we're looking at more of the same across Ohio, light rain showers on the way. Expect highs around 59 and lows down near 55. We do have a severe flood warning for the Van Wert area, so if you're up that way, please stay aware. For the Lake Erie boaters, a small craft advisory is in effect with rough waters,

0: Daily Hits weather.
1: Kicking things off in Europe, Budapest's waking up to a crisp 11 degrees Celsius under clear skies. Meanwhile, over in Greece, Arides is a matching 16 degrees Celsius and overcast. That cloud cover stretches to Saxony, Germany, though it's much warmer there at 25 degrees Celsius with some mist. Across the Atlantic in Jersey City, US, it's also 16 degrees, but that's 62 degrees Fahrenheit and overcast. And finally, in Bangkok, they're dealing with a light rain shower and 29 degrees.
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1: All right, a wet night out there from Akron to Columbus with some drizzle and overcast skies. But heading into Wednesday, we're looking at more of the same across Ohio, light rain showers on the way. Expect highs around 59 and lows down near 55. We do have a severe flood warning for the Van Wert area, so if you're up that way, please stay aware. For the Lake Erie boaters, a small craft advisory is in effect with rough waters.
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1: All right, a wet night out there from Akron to Columbus with some drizzle and overcast skies. But heading into Wednesday, we're looking at more of the same across Ohio, light rain showers on the way. Expect highs around 59 and lows down near 55. We do have a severe flood warning for the Van Wert area, so if you're up that way, please stay aware. For the Lake Erie boaters, a small craft advisory is in effect with rough waters.

0: Only Hits Weather.
1: Kicking things off over in Asia, Gifu is at 25 degrees Celsius with some patchy rain nearby. Meanwhile in Europe, we've got a real split. Saxony's a warm 24 degrees Celsius, but Budapest is much cooler at 11 and sunny. Over in the Middle East, Jerusalem's enjoying a pleasant 19 degrees Celsius under clear skies. And finally, across the Atlantic in Jersey City, it's 59 degrees Fahrenheit and looking overcast.

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1: All right, Ohio, a quick look ahead. Overcast skies tonight from Columbus to Cincinnati, with patchy rain near Akron and Cleveland. But heading into Thursday, we're clearing out nicely statewide. Expect sunny skies with highs around 66 and lows near 53. Heads up for Van Wert County, though. There's a severe flood warning in effect from those rivers up north. And boaters on Lake Erie, small craft advisories are up until tomorrow evening.

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1: Kicking things off, a damp start out there with patchy rain around Akron and Columbus, and a light drizzle in Cleveland. We're all in for more of the same today, with light rain showers and highs only reaching the upper 50s, lows tonight around 54. Heads up for a severe flood warning in Van Wert County. But we dry out heading into Thursday, with sunshine returning and a nicer high of 66, low of 53.

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2: On Wednesday, we visit with Amelia Eve. You might know her from movies like The Blind or The Haunting of Bly Manor from Netflix. Well, she's got a new film in theaters right now. It's called Insidious: Out of the Further. It looks kind of scary.
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1: It's Wednesday. My beautiful bride is here at my side. Hello, Heidi.
2: Hello, John.
1: How's it going over there?
2: Really good. How about you?
1: It's going good. I got stuff to do. I got all this mess to clean up, but I'll get around to it. I am also excited to visit with a guest, Amelia Eve. She's in a new movie called Insidious, Out of the Further. It's like a scary movie. It's a series, like what they call franchise, or they've had several Insidious movies. So it's the latest. It's out now. I'm going to chat with her all about that. This time of year, we get the scary movies as we get close to Halloween. So,
2: oh, yeah. They're my favorite. I love them. Say,
1: she likes us. We watched one the other day. It's called Triangle.
2: It wasn't really scary. It was weird.
1: Yeah, it was. I thought that it was going to be scary, but it was more odd than scary. And it wasn't new. That was an older movie. So, but I was like, I've never seen this. It was kind of weird. Anyway, I'm going to chat with her about this one, Insidious, Out of the Further. That's coming up in a bit.
0: H-Town wakes up with John and Heidi in the morning.
3: When I wake up.
4: 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Heidi hits.
5: From Feature Story News in Hong Kong, I'm Laura Westbrook. Ukrainian President Volodymyr Zelensky has told a press conference on the sidelines of the United Nations General Assembly that he is ready to meet Russian leader Vladimir Putin at any time for talks with the United States to end the war in Ukraine. U.S. President Donald Trump, meanwhile, used his address to the Assembly to threaten to annihilate Iran, while also saying a deal with Tehran remains possible. Mitch McCann reports from New York.
6: I think the difference here is that this threat wasn't a Truth Social post at 4 in the morning. It was on the most prestigious diplomatic stage in front of 192 other countries. So I think this threat to annihilate Iran today potentially carries more weight than threats in the past. And this certainly proved an opportunity for diplomacy. Steve Witkoff and Jared Kushner meeting with Iran's foreign minister on the sidelines of the General Assembly today. So on one hand, the war and the conflict seems to have stalled. The US has moved from strikes to sanctions. It's very unclear where things are headed, but at the same time, the UN is still providing diplomacy.
5: President Donald Trump told the United Nations General Assembly he faces a choice between striking a deal with Iran or annihilating the Islamic Republic. The speech came as senior Iranian officials told Reuters that Tehran could reopen the Strait of Hormuz within a week if Washington steps back from military threats and lifts its blockade of Iranian ports. Addressing nearly 130 heads of state in New York, President Trump laid out two options.
7: I have a big decision to make. Will a deal be made with Iran that lets them rebuild and create a far greater country than it ever was before? Maybe one of the greatest in the Middle East or even the world? Or do I annihilate the Islamic Republic and do it quickly, never giving them a chance to kill and destroy people and countries again? Do I drive them into hell with no chance of survival and no hope of future greatness or generations?
5: Wall Street was largely unmoved after President Trump addressed the United Nations General Assembly. Oil prices have been falling amid hopes that Iran may reopen the Strait of Hormuz within a week if the United States eases military pressure. James Goodison reports from New York.
8: Investors don't seem overly concerned by his renewed threats against Iran. Markets, of course, have heard that sort of rhetoric before, even if the UN General Assembly has not. Oil, really a really crucial market in regards to this. It's remained largely the same. Global benchmark of Brent crude futures was down less than 1% at around $100 a barrel. The US crude futures traded at less than 1% lower at around $95 a barrel. After the president's speech, the Nasdaq, though, rose to a fresh all-time intraday high.
5: From bureaus worldwide, this is FSN.
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9: A damp start out there with patchy rain around Akron and Columbus, and a light drizzle in Cleveland. We're all in for more of the same today, with light rain showers and highs only reaching the upper 50s, lows tonight around 54. Heads up for a severe flood warning in Van Wert County. But we dry out heading into Thursday, with sunshine returning and a nicer high of 66, low of 53.

0: Of autumn.
1: Oh, that's nice.
0: So, yeah, means we're getting closer to winter, which I don't like, but yeah. I do love autumn, and I have the 20 best fall cocktails that you can make to enjoy this season, and I've forwarded those on to you.
1: Nice. Very nice. Well, I will put a link to those drinks in the show notes for today at johnandheidishow.com.

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1: John and Heidi in the morning.
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0: turn it up in the morning.
3: Now, surveys and studies and such, with pumpkin spice season heating up or cooling down or however you want to say that, a new analysis from 14 seasonal drinks from Starbucks to Costa in the UK found 10 of them contain more than 30 grams of sugar. That's roughly the amount of Britain's daily guide for sugar. In the US, the daily guide is 50 grams. Wait a minute, so theirs is how many? 30 grams, and ours is 50 grams. Huh. The biggest offender wasn't even the pumpkin spice. Costa's maple hazel hot chocolate had 456 calories and 54 grams of sugar. 13 teaspoons. Starbucks pumpkin spice frappuccino came in at 368 calories, 47 grams of sugar. Whoa. The lightest option, by the way, was an iced pumpkin spice latte at 192 calories. So yes, fall has officially arrived, and your coffee cup and your calorie count is here.
4: Yikes.
3: So I'm not a fan of that stuff, so I'm glad to know that I'm not a fan, because if I was, I'd probably be drinking it even though it's not good
4: for
3: me.
4: So. I don't drink it.
3: Yeah. Surveys and studies and such on the John and Heidi Show.
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2: Now, big screen, little screen, the volume of reality TV production in Los Angeles has been falling over the last 5 years. The situation is set to worsen as one of the biggest music competitions is leaving the city. American Idol is moving from Los Angeles to Atlanta. The ABC show is moving production for season 25, which premieres in the new year. One of the main reasons, by the way, is Georgia is offering a huge tax credit for unscripted and reality productions. And if they're spending at least $500,000 in the state, and they're like, yeah, we're absolutely spending that much. Mm-hmm. So they're like, well, we'll go to Atlanta.
3: And, you know, California,
2: yeah, they're
3: they got to turn things around fast.
2: And Netflix has announced a limited series that I know is going to be very, very popular. It's called The Murder of JonBenet Ramsey. It's going to premiere in December. They are going to release a first look photo of the folks that are working on this.
3: All of this like it was yesterday.
2: It explores the still unsolved murder of a young lady by the name of JonBenet, who passed away back in 1996. So the whole thing
3: was
2: quite
3: bizarre. This was a big honking deal.
2: Yeah, very, very bizarre. That is Big Screen, Little Screen on the John and Heidi Show.

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1: Heidi, did you know that ocean tides are caused mainly by the moon's gravity? The sun also plays a role, but together they create the familiar rise and fall of sea levels every day. So high tide, low tide, it all happens because of lunar and solar activities.
2: Alrighty.
1: So that's kind of wild when you think about something that many miles away and it could cause an issue with water here.
2: Yeah.
1: So interesting stuff. We don't know everything, but now we know this.

I did first, and now you're doing them with her. Remember all the things that you and I did first? Yo, remember all the things that you and I did first, and now you're doing them with

0: So it sounds like a helicopter.
1: H Town wakes up with
2: John and Heidi in the morning.
3: When I wake up,
1: preparing it up in the morning.
4: Time now for the joke of the day with my beautiful bride, Heidi Small. What you got for me there, Heidi?
5: I have a couple.
4: Okay. That means that one of the sneaker, at least.
5: Or both.
4: Okay.
5: What did the fish say when he swam into a wall?
4: I have no idea.
5: Damn.
4: Thank you, Heidi.
5: Did you hear about the guy who invented the knock-knock joke?
4: I did not.
5: He won the Nobel Prize.
4: The Nobel. Good stuff, Heidi. Good stuff.
5: Yeah, oh, yes. They were.
4: Which one
5: was
4: the
5: gold. They, like I said, both.
4: Okay.
5: Both were pretty bad.
4: Yeah, they were pretty interesting. All right. That is your joke of the day on the John and Heidi Show.

0: John and Heidi in the morning. 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
1: Time now for the scoop of the day. 16% of people say they drink alcohol often or very often. 16%. So that's pretty wild. And there's probably some that do, but they didn't admit it in the survey. So when you think about that, that's pretty wild. And take a listen to this. And just like that, getting buried in a blizzard sounds like a career opportunity in New York City. New Yorkers can now get paid up to, are you ready for this? Up to $45 an hour to shovel snow. Yeah.
2: Wow.
1: The mayor of the city of New York says the city has raised the emergency snow shoveling rate to $30 an hour. And that jumps to $45 an hour after a 40-hour work week. So that is up from $19.14 last winter. More than 7,800 people have signed up. They were signed up last year to help clear 135,000 crosswalks, 34,000 bus stops, and 29,000 fire hydrants during the record snowfall last year. This year, the registration is starting earlier. The pay is going up, and workers will get paid a four-hour orientation. Applicants must be at least 18 or older, legally authorized to work in the United States, and physically able to handle tough winter conditions. So, for anybody that's going, hey, I love shoveling snow, and I'd like to get paid a lot, I've got a link. It's nyc.gov/snowemployee. But that is not something I would like to do. I mean, that's a lot of money to get paid to do it, but I still have no interest, not even a little bit. That is your scoop of the day on the John and Heidi Show.

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1: Excited to visit with a very lovely and talented Amelia Eve. She's got a new project out right now. It's called Insidious, Out of the Further. And let's chat a little bit, first of all, about this movie and the role that you get to play in this movie, Amelia.
2: Yeah. So this film is the sixth in the franchise of the Insidious movies. But to be honest, I don't think you have to have watched all of the movies in order to be able to watch this one. I think it sort of stands alone somewhat, too. It definitely takes some of the beautiful aspects of the other movies and brings them forward. But it's ultimately about a young mother who is raising her daughter in the house that she grew up in that has got some pretty terrifying memories in it. And she learns that she has this ability to be able to travel into another realm, which is called the Further. Not only does she learn she has the ability to travel there, but she can also bring things back, which poses some challenges, let's say.
1: Yeah. And this movie, when it hit big screens, it actually bumped Spider-Man out of the top spot. That's got to make you feel really good. Again, it's called Insidious, Out of the Further. And the thing that's really cool, it hasn't even hit streaming yet. That's coming real soon. And as soon as it hits streaming, it's going to blow up even bigger, and it's going to be an even bigger success. So that's got to make you feel really good.
2: I mean, I hope so. Even from reading this script, I was so in love with it. The storyline is so rich and so beautiful, and there's such a gorgeous metaphor in there about being a parent and trying to do better for the next generation and always slightly messing it up a little bit and carrying your traumas with you. And I think that that's relatable to anyone, even if you don't like horror. And I think so many people that I've experienced thus far, having watched it, that don't like horror, have enjoyed it the most because it has so much more to it.
1: Yeah.
2: I think it's a very beautiful representation of being a human, which is, yeah, very cool.
1: Absolutely. Very cool. And again, it's out right now. It's in theaters right now, and it's doing well right now. And this time of year, I know a lot of people, they kind of like to, you know, get into the scary movies because we're getting close to Halloween, and it's, you know, this whole season. Every year, it feels like it starts a little sooner, by the way. I mean, Halloween, I feel like it started. I started seeing Halloween stuff in stores like a month ago. So people are in the mood. People are ready to go. It's like pumpkin spice stuff this time of year. It's just everywhere. And I think you guys capitalized on that with this new movie.
2: Hopefully. I think it would be a wonderful one to watch during Halloween, especially with a big group. I think there's something so wonderful about watching horror specifically with a big group of friends, because not only does the film itself make you jump, you then have your friends screaming preemptively that makes you jump, and then it just becomes this whole absurd communal experience, you know what I mean?
1: And this is not your first time in this genre. You've done very well with, like, The Haunting of Bly Manor. And when you're out and you get a chance to visit with people, are those the movies people talk about, the scary movies? Because you've got some of those, but you've got other things, too. What are the ones that people speak to you about the most?
2: For the most part, it's The Haunting, obviously up until now. When I'm in America, some people recognize from Leopard Skin or The Blind, because they're a bit more, I think they were released more heavily in America as opposed to in the UK. But yeah, it's been Jamie. Jamie from The Haunting of Bly Manor, she really opened doors for me in a huge way, and I'm forever grateful to her and the fans that love her, which is very special.
1: Absolutely. And do you feel that maybe that was one of the reasons that they tapped you for Insidious, because Jamie did so well for you?
2: Well, I know that they had a very big casting net, but I do know that the lovely Mike Flanagan kind of put in a good word for me as well. But I know that, I think truly it was Jacob Chase, our director, who really, really fought for me. Jacob Chase and our casting director, Terry. Yeah, I think they were the main reason that I got this, in honesty, because I put my heart into it, and I think they recognized that, and they wanted someone who really cared, really, really cared, didn't just want the clout, I guess. I feel more passionate about the character than anything else.
1: Well, they made the right choice, and I think you've done a phenomenal job, and thank you so much for taking a little time to chat with us about it today.
2: Thank you so much. My absolute pleasure.
1: Again, it's in theaters right now, Insidious, Out of the Further. I've got a link to the trailer in the show notes for today at johnandheidishow.com.

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1: Time now for the movie quote of the day, and I'm pretty sure I hit the mother load of the easiest quotes in the world.
2: Okay.
1: From 1984. I'll be back.
2: That was Terminator.
1: Yeah, the Terminator.
2: Even though that's not one I've ever seen, I know that line.
1: You've never seen the movie?
2: I don't like action movies.
1: It's not really an action movie, is it?
2: What is it?
1: It's a sci-fi movie. But
2: I don't like sci-fi.
1: Yeah. Well, it's not a musical. I know you don't like
2: those. I don't like musicals either.
1: How funny would it be? Terminator the musical. Now I kind of want to see somebody do that. That is your movie quote of the day on the John and Heidi Show.
3: I wake up to
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4: From feature story news in London, I'm Stuart Smith. Israel's Prime Minister Benjamin Netanyahu has condemned French President Emmanuel Macron's claim that Hamas never operated in the West Bank, calling the claim a grotesque absurdity. President Macron used his address at the UN General Assembly on Tuesday to accuse Israel of allowing settler violence in the occupied territory, but a French official later acknowledged the president had misspoken, saying he meant Hamas had never governed the West Bank. Nonetheless, it's caused outrage in Israel and is another setback for Israel-France relations, as Blake Sifton reports from Tel Aviv.
5: President Macron and France led the push by many Western governments to recognize a Palestinian state last year, and relations between Israel and France have been low since. France also joined the UK and other Western and European countries in banning products from Israeli settlements in the West Bank 2 weeks ago. That's further ratcheted up tensions.
4: Denmark has signed a deal with the United States over the governance of Greenland, which would allow new American military bases on the island, give Washington greater control on what gets built there, and limit who can invest in Greenland's strategic sectors. Copenhagen says it's good for the US, Denmark, and Greenland, and President Donald Trump called it a tremendous deal. But others have criticized it for giving up too much of Greenland's sovereignty, and the agreement still needs to be approved by parliaments in both Denmark and Greenland. Mitch McCann reports from New York.
6: Donald Trump has threatened to take over this territory before. He's talked about national security concerns, particularly related to China and Russia. On the Russian side of things, Greenland sits on the shortest route for missiles headed towards the US, so the US feels that it can monitor things closer to Russia now. On the issue of China, Greenland has vast mineral deposits, including rare earth minerals, which are obviously very important to the US as well in this technology race. So this could be chalked up as a win for the United States, but at the same time, I think those in Greenland and Denmark will be happy that this keeps the US at bay for now.
4: The UK has confirmed it will review a deal to hand sovereignty of the Chagos Islands to Mauritius. The agreement would see Mauritius take control of the territory, but lease back the crucial UK-US military base at Diego Garcia. US President Trump reiterated his opposition to the arrangement in talks with UK Prime Minister Andy Burnham at the United Nations. And UK Defence Secretary Wes Streeting has confirmed that puts it on hold.
7: It does underscore that this is his settled view of this deal. Successive British governments, including Andy Burnham's government, are clear that the deal can't proceed without US support, and so we will have to look again at the deal and get to a point where the Americans can get behind it. And the reason why this really matters is because our base at Diego Garcia is one of the most sensitive and important national security assets we have anywhere in the world.
4: From bureaus worldwide, this is FSN.
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8: Kicking things off in Europe, it's a mild morning across Germany with both Saxony and Bavaria sitting at 24 degrees Celsius, though Saxony has some patchy rain nearby while Bavaria is just overcast. Over in Asia, Tokyo is a bit cooler at 22 degrees Celsius under overcast skies, while Higashi-Osaka is up at 25 with some patchy rain in the area. Meanwhile in the Americas, Jersey City is waking up to a cooler 56 degrees Fahrenheit and a solid overcast.

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1: Got some more information about Pez for you, which I absolutely adore.
0: I know you do.
1: They used to sell Pez in metal tins, and then they started to drive home the point that was a candy as a smoking cessation aid in a dispenser that was shaped like a cigarette lighter.
0: Yeah.
1: The first Pez dispenser in the lighter style debuted at the Vienna Trade Fair in 1949. It held 12 Pez candy bricks, same as the head topper dispensers that would arrive later. Hmm. So originally they were little lighter dispensers to help people with smoking.
0: Yeah.
1: The whole head, the candy cartoon things didn't come until much later.
0: Okay.
1: And Pez is an abbreviation of the German word for peppermint, which is Pfefferminz.
0: Hmm.
1: Has the owner of the company took the first, middle, and last letters of the word to make the word Pez.
0: Well, there you go.
1: Isn't that fun?
0: That is very,
1: very
0: fun.
1: All news to me.
0: It's also news to me. So let me drop.

0: John and Heidi in the morning. Early hits.
1: Fun fact for you, Heidi.
2: What's that, John?
1: Chewing gum will boost your mental proficiency and is considered a better test aid than caffeine.
2: I have heard this.
1: Yeah.
2: From you, cool. I believe.
1: I probably told you one other time. Maybe I told you this, too. Fun fact for you, Heidi.
2: What's that, John?
1: Turtles and honeybees are both deaf.
2: I did not know
1: That's why my pet turtle doesn't listen to me, apparently. Fun fact for you, Heidi.
2: What's that, John?
1: Bears have a favorite tree and will walk for miles to scratch their back on that specific tree.
2: Oh, how cute is that?
1: That's very cute. I like that. Another fun fact for you, Heidi.
2: What's that, John?
1: Coffee is most effective if consumed between 9:30 a.m. and 11:30 a.m.
2: Okay.
1: So that's when you should have your coffee breaks. I mean, a two-hour coffee break, though. Oh, you don't need to be... Okay.
2: You're drinking the whole time.
1: And we'll do one more fun fact for you, Heidi.
2: What's that, John?
1: Coffee beans are not beans at all. They're actually fruit pits.
2: Oh.
1: So that's kind of cool, too. Several fun facts. Now you know. Thanks for listening to the John and Heidi.

0: show is the best.
1: John and Heidi in the morning on Only Hit.
2: Time now for some weird news. CDs are having a moment, Heidi, because Gen Z has discovered that those little shiny discs are pretty cool. CD sales have jumped 16% the first half of this year alone.
3: Really? That's
2: 16.3
3: fun. Everything
2: million.
3: Comes back around, man, yeah. Sooner or later.
2: Well, the more growth, that's more growth than vinyl had, by the way, which rose only 2.4%.
3: Wow.
2: And get this, 60% of Gen Z music fans say they mostly listen to music from the 1990s or earlier.
3: Yeah.
2: 60%.
3: Yeah.
2: That's a big percentage.
3: That's a huge percentage, but that was when music was the best. So.
2: Well, here's the thing. Music, 5 years ago, that number was 18%. So music from back in the day hasn't changed, but apparently taste in the younger listeners, because they are apparently tired of streaming. They're tired of screens. They're tired of distractions. They're rediscovering the radical concept of putting in a CD and pushing play and listening to an entire album.
3: Love
2: it. Yeah, good times, good times. Several interesting things in that story. And I've got that whole thing in the show notes for today at johnandheidishow.com.

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0: one specific human trait like a woman could have, what would you like in a woman?
1: Kind and Latina. No, wait.
2: I wake up to
3: John and Heidi in the morning. Don't you just wanna wake up? 6 to 10 on Only Hit.
4: Time now for the question of the day. This one is for you, Heidi. A survey found that cobwebs are the number one thing that tells guests that a home is dirty. What is number two? Cobwebs are number one. What is number two?
5: Dog poop on the floor.
4: No. Number two is not number two. The answer is furniture stains.
5: Oh.
4: So if you got stains on your furniture, people assume that your house is dirty. So there you go. We just got rid of some chairs that had, they weren't like really bad, but for whatever reason, they were
5: actually, I cleaned them and they were spotless.
4: Oh, really?
5: Mm-hmm.
4: Okay. See, I didn't know that.
5: They looked amazing when they
4: got different chairs. I come home and Heidi's, all the chairs were gone. I'm like, what's going on? She goes, I got different chairs. Okay. Thank you for keeping me in the loop. That is your question of the day on the John and Heidi Show.

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1: John and Heidi in the morning.
2: When I wake up,
0: turn it up in the morning.
3: Time now for something special with Heidi Small. What do you have for me, Heidi?
4: So I have another phrase that is commonly used here and then the translation in other countries.
3: Oh, I like these. Yeah, this is fun.
4: In the United States, we say the squeaky wheel gets the grease.
3: You've heard that.
4: Yeah, We've all heard that.
3: Yep. Squeak, baby.
4: In Chinese, they say the crying baby gets the milk, which makes sense.
3: I like
4: Same
3: that.
4: Type of thing.
3: That's cool.
4: Japanese, the nail that stands out gets pounded down.
3: Okay.
4: Huh. Korean, the pointy stone meets the chisel.
3: Oh, wow, yeah. Okay.
4: Dutch, tall trees catch loads of wind.
3: Oh, yeah.
4: And in Portuguese, he who does not cry does not get breastfed.
3: Oh, wow.
4: Okay. Yeah.
3: Well, those are all interesting.
4: Yeah, I love these.
3: That is
4: I think
3: really
4: they're
3: cool.
4: Very interesting to hear what the other languages say.
3: Well, I am fascinated to know that you have even more.
4: So I have we'll three more days.
3: Oh, only three?
4: Yeah.
3: Son of a gun. That is something special with Heidi Small. Stay.

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1: Time now for the list. Merriam-Webster just gave the English language a massive glow up, adding 1,400 new words and definitions. I think glow up is one of them, by the way. That's probably why they put that in.
2: Probably.
1: Proving that if enough people say something dumb, eventually it becomes a thing. New entries like looks maxing, vibe coding, meme coin, parasocial, cuffing season, Sunday scaries, Rick Roll, and Mandela effect have all hit the dictionary now. Yeah, it finally made the dictionary. They say the words make the cut when they're frequently used, they're widespread, and they're meaningful. So apparently our collective internet nonsense has now been apparently made official. Uncanny Valley also joins the club. I've never heard that one. That describes the creepy feeling when something looks almost but not quite human. All right. English is evolving faster than we can keep up. At this rate, OMG, that's a word now, needs to have its own entry. Here are some new words according to Merriam-Webster. You ready for these?
2: I'm ready.
1: Zennial.
2: Okay, which is?
1: I don't know.
2: Oh, we don't have definitions. We just have the words.
1: Yacht rock. I've heard that.
2: Yacht rock.
1: California sober. So I'm not sober, but I'm California sober.
2: Okay.
1: Promposal. Superfood. Shapewear. And compute.
2: Okay.
1: How is compute not a word before?
2: I don't know how shapewear wasn't already in there either, because that's official. Been used forever.
1: Well, it's all official. That is the list on the John and Heidi Show.

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2: You always like to wrap things up around here with good news, and I think this is good news. The firefighters have saved an unconscious dog that was found beneath a table, and they refuse to give up. The six-year-old dog, Milo, is up and playing and doing well after firefighters rescued him from a burning home.
3: Aww.
2: And he's now good to go. Firefighters got to this home September 9th. They knew something, somebody might still be inside. A 911 caller reported hearing a dog barking from inside the home. That dog was Milo. And he was in serious danger. No people home. Firefighters had to get in there and put out a fire. But they also found this dog unconscious under a table surrounded by thick black smoke. They said we could barely see him. He was kind of just there. But we picked him up. We brought him outside. And you can realize just how limp he was when you're carrying him out. Johnson, who owns the dog. No, I'm sorry. Johnson was one of the firefighters, Jessica Johnson. She owns a dog herself, not this dog. She said she knew what was at stake, though. She carried Milo outside. Firefighters began administering oxygen and working to resuscitate him. They worked on him for over 5 minutes to bring him back to life. There were literally people going, it's too late. No, nothing's going to happen. No way. This ain't going to happen.
3: Wow.
2: But they were able to keep him. And, you know, they kept working on him until they were able to get him alive and coughing and barking and good again. So I think that is fascinating. And I'm looking at this dog. It kind of looks like Lassie, covered in soot, sadly.
3: Wow.
2: But alive and ticking, which is good. I've got a link to the story in the show notes for today at johnandheidishow.com. Time to say goodbye, Heidi.
3: Goodbye, Heidi.
2: Goodbye, everybody. Have a great day. Thank you for listening to the John and Heidi Show.
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0: Hits weather.
1: Kicking things off in Europe, Saxony's a warm 26 degrees Celsius but under overcast skies, while Bavaria's a bit cooler at 18 degrees Celsius and also overcast. Over in Great Britain, New England is enjoying a sunny 20 degrees Celsius this afternoon. Meanwhile, Jersey City in the U.S. is looking at 59 degrees Fahrenheit and overcast. And finally, heading over to Japan, Higashi Osaka is at 25 degrees Celsius with patchy rain nearby.

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3: Starting in Europe, it's a warm but overcast day with Saxony at 27 degrees Celsius and Bavaria sitting at 24 degrees Celsius. Over in Great Britain, New England is enjoying some sun at 21 degrees Celsius. Meanwhile in Asia, Higashi Osaka has patchy rain nearby and a mild 24 degrees Celsius. And for our U.S. listeners, over in Jersey City, you're looking at 61 degrees Fahrenheit with some patchy rain nearby as well.

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1: Morning, Ohio. It's a gray start out there from Akron to Cleveland, sitting in the mid to upper 50s. We'll stay overcast today with a high around 60 and a low of 55, but keep an umbrella handy for some patchy rain. This evening could even bring a few rumbles of thunder. Heading into Thursday, we're looking at a nice change, sunny skies with a high of 66 and a low near 55. A heads up, there's a severe flood warning for areas near the Indiana border.
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1: Morning, Ohio. It's a gray start out there from Akron to Cleveland, sitting in the mid to upper 50s. We'll stay overcast today with a high around 60 and a low of 55, but keep an umbrella handy for some patchy rain. This evening could even bring a few rumbles of thunder. Heading into Thursday, we're looking at a nice change, sunny skies with a high of 66 and a low near 55. A heads up, there's a severe flood warning for areas near the Indiana border.
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0: Only Hits Weather.
1: A gloomy afternoon out there, with overcast skies and temps in the upper 50s from Columbus to Cleveland. Toledo's even seeing a little light drizzle. Heads up for some thundery outbreaks possible later this evening. Now, looking ahead to Thursday, we're going to break into some sunshine. Expect a nicer day with highs around 66 and overnight lows dipping to 55. Also, a flood warning is in effect for Van Wert County until Friday, so be careful in that area.

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1: Heading over to Europe first, where Saxony in Germany is quite warm at 30 degrees Celsius but under overcast skies. Meanwhile, Bavaria is seeing a cooler 20 degrees with patchy rain nearby. Across the channel, New England and Great Britain has clear skies at 17 degrees Celsius. Over in Asia, Seoul is starting its day at 21 degrees Celsius, though with a smoky haze. And finally in the US, Jersey City is sitting at 68 degrees Fahrenheit under an overcast sky.
0: All the hits. Is this what
2: you needed? It's Don Toliver in the mix.
3: Hey, what's up? 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
1: Starting over in Europe, Saxony and Bavaria are both seeing warm days in the high 20s Celsius, though patchy rain is hanging around nearby. Meanwhile, over in the UK, New England is cooler and overcast at 13 degrees Celsius. Across the Atlantic, Jersey City is sitting at 70 degrees Fahrenheit with some cloud cover. And finally, Seoul's got a smoky haze this morning, with temps matching Jersey City at 21 degrees Celsius.
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1: Kicking things off in Asia, Seoul is at 20 degrees Celsius under a smoky haze. Over in Europe, it's a mixed bag. Saxony is much warmer at 29 degrees Celsius and overcast, while Bavaria is a cooler 20 degrees with patchy rain nearby. New England, GB, is sitting at 12 degrees Celsius and overcast. Meanwhile, across the Atlantic in the US, Jersey City is at 69 degrees Fahrenheit and also overcast.

Party in the park, party in the bush, party under the bridge, party at the restaurant, party at the club, party in the day, party in my house, party on the way to the party at the park, party in the bush, party under the bridge, party at the restaurant, party at the club, party in the day, party in my house, party on the...

bush, party under the bridge, party at the restaurant, party at the club, party in the day, party at my house, party on the way to the party at the park, party in the bush, party under the bridge, 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

Hey, I totally understand if you're like irritated that I just follow you, but I just want to be honest. My life took 180 recently, and there's a lot I wanted to tell you.